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I'm Andy, and today's show is thanks to AirDox Heating and Cooling, AirDoxAC.com. Don't know why you can't ever find them in the summer, but the average person has three of these. It's your number of the day. Next.

My rule of thumb is if I can't remember the last time I've gone on a date with my wife, it's been too long. And especially when you're getting up to that anniversary date, got to plan something big. And we love to celebrate those big special moments here at Christian FM. 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Every couple receives flowers, and once a month, two couples win a dinner for two. Just go to anniversaries@christianfm.com. 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
0: The average person has three of these. 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So let's talk about that time that you lost something and you never thought you'd find it again, and you did.
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1: My daughter and I got into a huge, horrible fight. And I thought for sure she'd never talk to me, and then we made up. And for Mother's Day, she gave me a beautiful, expensive bracelet. And I work at Costco, and I wore it there to show people what she had given me. And all of a sudden, it was lost. I looked all over. I couldn't find it. I went up front thinking maybe it dropped up front. Nothing. And I'm walking back to where I work, and I'm praying, dear Jesus, please, I can't lose this. I cannot lose it. She'll never understand. And as I'm praying, I look up, and there is Edita, my coworker, standing there with the bracelet.
0: Oh, wow.
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1: 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Jennifer has a lost and found story that started with a lot of leaves.
2: Well, we ended up having like 65 bags total, and my husband was trying to be fast and efficient. Well, all of a sudden he says to me, I don't have my wedding band. And I said, what? Please don't tell me I heard what I just heard. And I was in the garage and my back was killing me. And I'm like, Lord, Jesus, please, I'm so tired. I'm not going to find it. And all of a sudden, tink, I found his ring. I had like 2 bags left.
1: How incredible. And I bet your husband's solution now is maybe I shouldn't do yard work anymore.
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So Richard was given a 0% chance to live, but he just earned a world record, and his story I think is going to make you smile. That's on the way.

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1: See, I want so badly to do everything myself, to fix it all. The more I live, the more I realize that asking for help, relying on loved ones, surrendering my will to the God that made the stars and yet somehow knows my name, see, that's true strength. When we can't understand the path that we're walking, in those moments we can declare, not my will, but yours be done. Trusting God with everything is a place of surrender and sacrifice, but it's the place I long to be.
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0: If you've ever been told that you don't have a future, you probably understand what Richard's parents went through. When Richard's mom was pregnant with him, and he was born premature, 131 days premature to be exact, she was told that Richard had a 0% chance of surviving. But after spending month after month in the neonatal intensive care unit, 6 months to be exact, baby Richard just celebrated his first birthday. And perhaps the best birthday present ever was a certificate from the Guinness Book of World Records, officially bestowing him the title of the world's most premature baby to survive. And mom and dad say it doesn't feel real. We're still really surprised about it. And their advice to you, if you go through a situation where you're told there's a 0% chance of success, is to never give up.
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Why following God is like going on a vacation with your parents. 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

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I'm Andy, and today's show is thanks to AirDox Heating and Cooling, AirDoxAC.com. There's things that you experience as a kid, but then when you experience them as an adult from the other side, it just completely changes your perspective, like going on vacation in the summer. You know, as a kid, I was just along for the ride. Mom and dad provided everything. You know, all I had to do was just somehow manage to not be super bored as, you know, we were taking the big old road trip. But now I see everything as just, okay, this is going to cost more money. This is more than I want to spend on this. We're never going to Disney, kids. And I realize that God talks about in the Bible that he's our heavenly father. He's your heavenly father. He's your provider. And, you know, if God really is what he says he is, and I'm called to have childlike faith, then the worries that I have about everything in life, they're in his hands, and I just have to follow.

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0: 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If you've run out of things to watch on Netflix, there's a reality show on there where people go on dates. That's kind of typical for a reality show, but they're wearing elaborate costumes. I think it's kind of interesting, too, because I think in some way or another, we all wear masks. And I think it comes from just being afraid of being rejected and people not understanding who you really are. But if you believe this, I hope you do, that God created you uniquely to do incredible things that no one else can do, well, then I hope that's just encouragement enough to take the mask off.
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speak with human eloquence and angelic ecstasy, but don't love, I'm nothing but the creaking of a rusty gate. If I speak God's word with power, revealing all of his mysteries and making everything as plain as day, and if I have faith to say to a mountain, jump, and it jumps, but I don't love, I'm nothing. 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So, no matter what I say, no matter what I believe, no matter what I do, I'm bankrupt without love.

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0: 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When you're making the big road trip across the country, there's nothing more frustrating when you get into a construction zone and things grind to a halt. Here's a way to get through it a little faster and level up your life. It's called the zipper merge. And this can be a hard habit to break, but instead of merging as soon as you start seeing signs saying, you know, the lane ends in maybe a mile or a half mile, just stay in your lane until the merge forces you over. And the Department of Transportation says, yeah, you feel rude about this, but when you wait till the very end, not only is it safer, but it can save time for everyone waiting in line.
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0: 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Technically, and I follow this rule now, you're supposed to wait till the very end of the merge lane before you go in if traffic's completely stopped in a construction zone.
1: Hi, Andy. My name is Kathy, and I am the person who drives in the correct lane, who will straddle the lane and prevent you from going by me.
0: So I'm guessing you're not a fan of the zipper merge.
1: No, because nobody in the lane that I'm in will let you in.

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1: When I'm feeling my feet are tired from running so hot for miles, you are the air I really need.

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1: I know it goes against what we feel like we should do, but I just shared that there's this thing called a zipper merge, where if you're in a construction zone and, you know, multiple lanes are merging into one lane, and, you know, what does everybody start doing? They start backing up in the one lane. It causes bigger backups that need to happen. If people took turns at the merge point, everyone would get through faster. I've been accused, though, of not really following Jesus because I'm the guy that will go up to the merge lane and take advantage of the shorter line.
2: I just want to say that I'm a DOT licensed professional driver, and the zipper merge is real. And I believe somewhere in the Bible it says live peaceably with all men. Well, if everybody's taking turns at the zipper merge, they're living that principle.
0: I love it, man. It is a good reminder. Without the zipper merge, we're just trying to jump into traffic wherever. But if we wait to the end and we go one by one, there is order to the chaos.
2: Yes.
0: And God is a God of order.
2: Amen.
3: 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I think you're going to like it.

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You may have heard this Bible verse a million times, but this will give you a new perspective on it and maybe change the way you look at God's will for your life too. That's coming up with your daily joy scroll. 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
1: Can I be honest with you? I get tired of talking sometimes. I want you to talk. 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

0: 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The website is airdoxac.com. You can look back and think, well, if I would have done this or that, my life would be better. If you're stuck in that regret, then today's Joy Scroll is for you. It's a pastor that wants to show you something in the Bible you may have never seen before.
1: In all thy ways acknowledge him, and he shall direct thy paths. Plural. Yep, your whole life you thought it was singular. He shall direct my path. No, read slow. Have you ever considered that your journey is always different than what you expect because God has given you an opportunity to trust him? Proverbs chapter 16 verse 9 says, the human mind plans the way, but the Lord directs the steps. The question I have for you is, are you willing to go a different way than you expected? And while you're following God to your destination, remember this, if he got you in it, he will get you through it.
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5: 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Here's an opportunity for you, your family, your organization, or your church to help kids in need on the Treasure Coast. It's called Care Portal, and locally it's being implemented by 4 Kids. Joining me is Executive Director Michael Keene. And Michael, what is Care Portal all about?
6: Care Portal is simply a piece of technology that helps connect the child welfare agencies with the local faith-based community and organizations who want to help. We know that churches have a desire to help their local community, but sometimes just don't know what or where that need is. Care Portal directly lets them know how to help, who to contact so that they can help, and what's essentially needed.
5: And then that individual, family, or church could actually engage with the family in need.
6: That's exactly right. It's purposed to make meaningful connections within the community. So churches are able to respond directly to the need and directly to the family so that not only they can provide items for them to stabilize their environment, but they can invite them to church, to Bible study, to vacation Bible school, to children's ministries, so that they can continue a relationship with this family to help take them out of the crisis mode that they're in and give them a stable environment to live and thrive.
5: Give me a typical thing you might see on Care Portal where a church could step in and say, we can meet that need.
6: One of our most often requested items are beds. It's unbelievable how many children in our own area don't sleep on beds at night. And our churches, when they see that need, they jump right on it and are able to provide beds. That's a basic life necessity for children in our area. So beds are very common, cribs, car seats, baby formula, wipes and diapers for new moms. There's also the possibility of rent and utility assistance that families need as well, especially in this market.
5: So this seems like a great opportunity for a church to say, let's engage a local family who we haven't met yet. We're going to meet a physical need, maybe start a relationship, and maybe bring them closer to Christ.
6: That's absolutely right. It really is a gospel ministry tool. You know, a lot of churches are looking for local missions, but now you get local missions directly to your email inbox. You don't have to go out and look for them. They come straight to you.
5: It's called Care Portal. It's being administered through 4 Kids of the Treasure Coast here locally. If someone wants to get involved or learn more about Care Portal, how can they do that?
6: My number is 772-281-6222. Or they can visit us on our website at 4kidstreasurecoast.org and click on the Help Kids tab. And on there, you'll find a drop-down menu that says Care Portal.
5: Michael Keene from 4Kids of the Treasure Coast, thank you so much.
6: Thanks, Bruce.

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Next time you're stressed, next time you feel weak, remember this from the Bible, your hope highlight, Psalm 55:22. Cast your burden on the Lord, and He will sustain you. He will never permit the righteous to be moved. So you can always remind yourself of God's sustaining power. So next time your world feels like it's spinning around you, use that as a moment to pause and pray. And don't be afraid to ask God to give you the strength to make it through the day.

If you want to be inspired, let someone breathe wisdom into you. That happens here every day with the right song at the right time. Christian FM.

0: 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It's so easy to be a victim of your circumstances. I know what that's like, and I've blamed so many things in my life on other people and other stuff, and if I had this, and if I didn't have that, and if this didn't happen. But here's the truth. It's your uplifting thought. The best way to predict the future is to create it.
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0: The story behind the song, Ain't No Way. 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
1: There's so many instances in my life where I can look back and say, he really has never, ever failed me. Because when you get in a situation and it's not looking so good, it's so easy for us to freak out and just say, God, where are you? Have you forgotten about me?
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1: And this song, Ain't No Way, is just all about that declaration. 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
0: If you've ever been told that you don't have a future, you probably understand what Richard's parents went through when Richard's mom was pregnant with him and he was born premature, 131 days premature to be exact. She was told that Richard had a 0% chance of surviving. But after spending month after month in the neonatal intensive care unit, 6 months to be exact, baby Richard just celebrated his first birthday. And perhaps the best birthday present ever was a certificate from the Guinness Book of World Records, officially bestowing him the title of the world's most premature baby to survive. And mom and dad say it doesn't feel real. We're still really surprised about it. And their advice to you, if you go through a situation where you're told there's a 0% chance of success, is to never give up.
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1: It feels like a battle with nothingness. If that's how you describe grief, or maybe you've never been able to put a word to your grief and you think that's it. Well, Eric Tongis wrote a book called Either Way Will Be All Right, and that's how he described it after losing his wife.
2: I think a lot of that really speaks to the need for us to acknowledge that Jesus meets us in our need, and Jesus, in a sense, like fills up what is lacking in us, fills up the void. That's all true. But there's this kind of overly optimistic, overly inspirational, you know, post on Facebook, whatever way of saying that isn't true. That like Jesus sustains me, right? And in that, and he is enough for me. He supports me. And there's real beauty too in life. But that part of my experience is just going to be a wounded part of my experience always. And God can carry me through that. He can even work through that in good ways. But there's still just this deep, consistent, like moments where it comes crashing in and where you just have to, name that with God.
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Christian FM. I'm Brandy Lene. So glad we get to celebrate the day together. And you've heard it before, picking up your cross and carrying Jesus can cost friendships, relationships, jobs. There can be a heavy price. And I was reading this article about this rapper. I won't even say his name. Not even sure I could pronounce it if I tried. But from the looks, I'm just going to say pretty rough into some pretty heavy, intense rap music. But he says that he heard the voice of God audibly tell him to take his music down, to take down all of that stuff that was leading people astray and not to put it back up. And he says, I heard the voice of God telling me that it was time to change course. And so he just describes a lot of spiritual warfare, sobriety, unhappiness, and I guess he was just really contemplating some things, and that's when God reached out, spoke to him, and said, I'm going to change everything for you. And he says, now I just lift my arms, and I've decided to follow Jesus, no matter how much more it costs, because his record label has dropped him, but no doubt, God always has a ram in the bush.

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0: 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You're with Brandy Lene, and it's finally Friday. I like to kick off the weekend with funny parent tweets, and I love what this one mom tweeted. She says, I have a horrible headache today, and right on cue, my kids decided to play with their drum set they haven't played with in over a year.
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1: We're hardest on ourselves, but we've got to give ourselves some grace. We're going to fall. We're going to make mistakes. We're not going to get it right. And God already knows that. He's already given us a little bit of a grace buffer. I'm Brandy. Thanks for letting me celebrate the day with you. But if you need some encouragement, Abigail is here.
2: I was at this point of my life where I feel like I blew everything up, and then I slammed the door that God opened for me. So I was so down, but then I kept praying and trusting God. And then, so this station really kept me going. I was hearing the right words, the right songs. And I don't know whether it was Brandy or someone. She was saying something like, if you feel that you have made like a mistake, you should give yourself some grace. So that really helped me. And then God actually came through for me, and I was so surprised. So I want to thank God and then give him the glory, and then let everyone out there know that if you feel that you've done something like the worst mistake of your life, God still cares, and he will definitely.

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0: On Fridays, we like to celebrate the bright spot of the week. Looking back, who or what did God use to lift your spirits or just add a little sunshine to your life? Catherine, what was your bright spot?
2: So my friend Antoine, him and I have just come alongside, and he has really reached down to help me in my journey through Christ. And there's just so many questions and so many things I've been stumbling on lately, and really in a dark place. And he just showed up so big this week in a one-on-one conversation of just walking me through not only scripture, but walking me through what God needs me to hear. And I believe so much that sometimes God talks through people.
0: Oh,
2: absolutely. That we can hear him. And it was one of those moments for sure.
0: I always say this, I'm so thankful that God puts people in our lives to walk alongside us. We need each other. And it's like when one person is struggling in one area or needs help, then he'll send the right person. And then there's going to come a time when Antoine will need you for something. And there's just this friendship exchange. And it's just so beautiful how God works that way.
2: Yeah, it's one of the joys, right?
0: Yes.
2: And gratitude leads to joyfulness, like you had said earlier, and it's so true. It's one of the best blessings we're given.

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0: Christian FM. I'm Brandy. I appreciate you letting me keep you company. Oh, you're so polite. If it's been a while since anyone has said that to you, maybe it's time for us to brush up on our manners. I was reading this article that said there are a few phrases that polite people always say. Of course, please and thank you. But they also say, you're welcome, pardon me, excuse me. I'm sorry, may I help you? I would like, may I please have? And I thought this one was really interesting and maybe something we need to take note of. Polite people always say a person's name. Once you know someone's name, maybe it's a coworker or customer service representative, use it. Even if it's the barista you see every morning when you're grabbing your cup of coffee. It's not only courteous, but calling someone by name makes a person feel recognized and respected.
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0: I think it's pretty unanimous. We all love modern technology. Don't think so? I've got two words for you. Smartphone. Well, there are some things that we love about modern technology and some things maybe not so much. One of my favorite pieces of modern technology, the Ring camera. Here is a prime example of why the Ring camera is my favorite. Here's a 9-year-old boy ringing his neighbor's doorbell, and here's what happened.
2: Hey, what's up, buddy?
3: Hi.
2: How you doing?
3: Good.
2: What's up? You want to play?
3: No, it's just my little brother has been annoying me, so can I move in with you? I have all my stuff.
2: You're going to move in with me?
3: Yeah, I wanted to.
2: You got rent money?
3: What?
2: You got money for rent? Then you know there's going to be a lot of work here, right? You have to do work. You all right with that?
3: Yeah, I love doing chores.
2: Okay.
3: Can you help me get my stuff?
2: No, I'm not going to help you. You got to do it yourself.
3: All right.
0: And he runs off to go and get all of his belongings. Yeah, the neighbor talked him into going home to his family. Pretty sure his little brother's still annoying, but I'm sure there was a long talk with mom and dad that night.

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1: And my name is Brandy. We're celebrating the end of a long work week, and I just wanted to share this funny parent tweet to lift your spirits, maybe put a smile on your face. This mom tweeted, "I was giving my birth date at the pharmacy, and my son pipes up, 'Mom, you were born in the 1900s? I really didn't like his tone."
2: You know, if you're going to invest in going to college, maybe it's for an undergraduate degree or a master's or doctorate or whatever, shouldn't you get more than just a degree? 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
4: 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Shannon Maitland is the executive director. 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What are the types of people in our community that you help learn to read?
5: 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Over the years, we've had an influx of people from other countries moving here and wanting to learn English. So we help both groups of people and everybody in between, and provide free one-on-one tutoring, as well as group classes, conversation clubs. We help people study for the GED or career exams. We also help people study for their U.S. citizenship so they can pass that exam.
4: Do you have like a classroom somewhere, or do you meet with a tutor at a neutral location? How does that work?
5: All of our tutoring happens in public places. We have a beautiful partnership with the library, which we've had for many years, and they let us use space, so we get to use their meeting rooms and their study rooms. We also have group classes with our partners, so we have one at United Against Poverty. We have one at United Way. We have one coming up at Gifford Youth Achievement Center and Laura Riding Jackson Foundation. We're always looking for space because we have so many students. We have a waiting list of about 80 people right now, so we're always looking for partners in public spaces.
4: I'm not a professional educator. I haven't been trained in this sort of thing. Can someone like me learn how to help someone learn how to read?
5: Yes, we would love to have you or anyone like you who is interested in helping people learn how to read and improve their communication skills. So we provide ongoing support. We do a new tutor training, which is typically the third Thursday of the month at the main library in Vero Beach. And we provide you with training and the basics there. 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We have professional development sessions almost every month to talk about topics and tips and resources and tools. And then we also have a tutor training team who mentors and talks with tutors to answer questions or give ideas, as well as an education coordinator on the staff.
4: If someone's interested in pursuing this as a tutor, what do they need to do?
5: Calling our office, that's area code 772-778-2223. 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You can sign up there.
4: Shannon Maitland from Indian River Literacy Services, the executive director. Thanks so much for taking some time out for us today.
5: Thank you so much for having me today, Bruce.

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1: My name is Brandy. There are just certain things that bring back memories. Smells, of course. And then there are sounds that bring back memories. And I love this. There's a list of the top 40. I'll just name a few. Maybe you can relate. I can relate to a few of these. The sound of a garden sprinkler. I think about my grandmother getting up early in the morning, watering her roses and her flowers and her grass. And so that definitely brings back happy memories. The sound of sports stadiums. Oh my, that brings back memories of my son Shane when he played sports. Rain on the window pane. That definitely brings back some very, very happy memories of when my son was little and we'd be inside playing games and reading books all day. The number one memory-triggering sound, a specific song or piece of music.

alone, making well with my soul. 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

Christian FM. I'm Brandy. I'm so glad you're here. We made it to the weekend. Thanks so much for letting me keep you company. I always like to roll into the weekend with funny parent tweets. Just having some fun on Friday. And I love what this one mom tweeted. She said, "My son finally found his shoes in the last place he looked," which, funny enough, turned out to be the first place I told him to look.

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1: My name is Brandy Lene. You may be at that point where you're going, Lord, bring me that special person. I want to get married, fall in love, make memories, have a partner to do life with. And you're wondering where to meet that special person. Of course, friends and family are going to tell you church. Back in the day, they used to say that a good place to meet someone was at the grocery store. So, you know, Friday night, Saturday night, you'd see singles browsing certain aisles, hoping to bump into someone. Well, fast forward, the modern day equivalent of that. I was just reading this article today. I thought it was really interesting. They're saying one of the best places to potentially bump into a life mate, Home Depot. I mean, come on, they're there fixing up their home, making it nice, maybe making a bigger closet for you. I mean, that's a keeper.
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And my name's Brandy. I like to share funny parent tweets, just a really fun way to roll into the weekend. This one mom tweeted, "My one-year-old kept saying alugga." And I got so excited because I thought she was trying to say I love you. Turns out she was trying to say Alexa.

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1: I like to take a look back at the week and celebrate the bright spot. Who or what God used to lift our spirits, encourage us, put a smile on your face, or just remind you how good He really is and how much He loves us. I'm Brandy. Thanks so much for letting me celebrate the day with you. Susan, what was your bright spot this week?
2: I went to a prayer meeting at my church this morning, and I've never done that before. Our church is gearing up our women's ministry, and so we had a prayer meeting today to ask the Lord to direct us in how we want the women's ministry to proceed and how we are going to reach out to the community to make disciples. And so it started on my day off with an hour of prayer, just so I was in a great mood for the whole rest of the day. And I wasn't even tired, even though I got up at 5:15 a.m. Probably hit the wall in about an hour, but that's okay. Right now, I'm still awake.
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0: Christian.
1: I'm Brandy. Glad you're here. We're celebrating the day together in the bright spot, taking a look back at the week and celebrating who or what God used to encourage you, lift your spirits, remind you of his love and his goodness and faithfulness, put a smile on your face, or lift your spirits. Kevin, I would love to hear. What was your bright spot this week?
2: I actually been praying for a job, and finally a job popped up. And the way this came about was that a good friend of mine told me about this job. So I pursued it. I called up the company, did a phone interview, all this without having a resume submitted to them. I just knew that God came through for me. And I want to share because I've been waiting for something to come up. And he delivered. I prayed. I believe in faith. Prayer answered, blessing received. You know, I have a 9-year-old son, and I need time with him. And God provided everything in this job that I needed. We just got to walk in faith. We can't walk in fear. We got to walk in faith and just, you know, step out in faith and understand that God's in control. We're conduits for him to work through. And we just got to be obedient to him and let him direct our path.

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1: I always knew one day we would have to call him Pastor Torrin Wells, one of the most popular artists on this station, of course, Torrin Wells. And he's got a couple of devotionals on the Bible app. If you've got it downloaded to your phone or your iPad, might want to check it out. It's really short and powerful. In fact, he has two. And someone posted this. He was preaching about how faith says thank you before you ever even receive it.
2: Our prayer should not be, I need, I need, I need, I need. Faith says thank you before you ever receive it. Thank you for my health. Thank you for my job. Thank you for the restoration of my marriage. Thank you for my children who are coming back to the Lord. Thank you for a church that loves Jesus, loves people, and preaches the gospel. Thank you for what you're going to do in my life. Thank you that I can trust you with my future. You may not understand it in the moment, but faith praises God for what you'll only understand in reverse.

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1: We know that prayer is powerful. We know that God hears our prayers and answers prayers. But when there's something we've been praying, trusting, believing God for, and it finally happens, it's like, oh my goodness, it's just such an incredible feeling. I'm Brandy. Thanks so much for being here. Kimberly, how did God answer your prayers?
2: I'm a believer, and I just want to thank my God for keeping me. I lost my mom a year and something ago, and he has tremendously blessed me this year with putting people in my life to help me along the way, and even getting a better job and fixing my credit finally. And now I can finally begin the process to buy a home and things like that that I didn't think would be possible. It's to definitely pray and have faith and ask God of your desires of your heart, and he will provide them when it's time, and not to give up, and that he's going to put challenges and barriers there to see if you're really faithful and are you willing to wait and be patient. And I'm here to tell you that it's true.
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1: I'm Brandy. I'm so glad you're here. And sometimes we just need to remind each other to hold on. Ashley, you wanted to encourage someone who might be walking through a storm right now?
2: I'm actually a victim of domestic violence. I didn't know where to turn, where to look, or where to go. And I was kind of like out of sync with Christ at that time. But I kept holding on to faith. And every time I was put through like another test, I was like, okay, God is definitely real. He's touching me, like through different messages. Just healing, prayer. The power of prayer is so real. I mean, I can't tell you enough how many times I've prayed for something and it's happened to me just like that. Just my connection, communication with God. It's in those times of adversity where you need him the most. And it's in those moments that you have to keep faith, keep hope, and just stay connected. Just staying connected is what really got me through that situation.
1: What would you say to someone who's in that situation right now?
2: Don't give up on yourself. Don't give up on Christ. Definitely just love yourself. That is what really, that's something that I had struggled with for a long time. Because you get so caught up in the other person, and it's almost like you kind of lose sight of like who you are, who God created you to be, where he wants you to go. So I definitely think just hold on to all of the love that you have. And what you're going through is just a test right now. God just wants you to make it out and make it out strong. And he's going to continue to make you stronger even when you come out.

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1: I'm Brandy. Glad you're here. They're so popular now. We all know how to pronounce charcuterie board. And I saw this charcuterie board wisdom posted by a friend. It says, what I've learned from a charcuterie board, it's okay to eat your weight in cheese as long as you have a few grapes with it.
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1: I'm Brandy. I'm so glad you made it. And I was just reading this devotional today and it just encouraged me. I don't know if you're going through one of those trials, but this was just a reminder of how important it is to continue praising God, even when we're going through pain and the rough stuff in life. But the Bible says that we should rejoice in the Lord always, no matter what. And having a praise-filled attitude doesn't mean that we don't cry out to God in our suffering, or that we stifle our worries, our weeping, our doubts, but it just means that we pray honestly to God and we praise Him in the midst of it. And in that praise, He will put new joy in our hearts and a new song in our mouth.
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1: Glad you're here so we can celebrate the day together. My name's Brandy Lene, and I think we all know our nation needs prayer more than ever. 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
1: I'm Brandy Lene. Thank you so much for having us along. And I know that things can get a little overwhelming in life in general, and you may be struggling. God, I don't hear you. I don't feel you near. I just wanted to say a quick prayer. Father God, right now, we just come before you. We lay those cares, anxieties, worries, and stresses at your feet. And we just trust that you are in control and you are working everything out in every area of our lives. In the midst of that, while you're working things out, Father God, just give us your peace that surpasses all understanding, your comfort. Let us know that you are near and remind us, Father, that no matter what it might feel like to us, you are holding us in the palm of your hand. We give you all the praise, honor, and glory. In Jesus' name, amen.
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Christian FM. I'm Brandy Lene. So glad we get to celebrate the day together. And you've heard it before, picking up your cross and carrying Jesus can cost friendships, relationships, jobs. There can be a heavy price. And I was reading this article about this rapper. I won't even say his name. Not even sure I could pronounce it if I tried. But from the looks, I'm just going to say pretty rough into some pretty heavy, intense rap music. But he says that he heard the voice of God audibly tell him to take his music down, to take down all of that stuff that was leading people astray and not to put it back up. And he says, I heard the voice of God telling me that it was time to change course. And so he just describes a lot of spiritual warfare, sobriety, unhappiness. And I guess he was just really contemplating some things. And that's when God reached out, spoke to him and said, I'm going to change everything for you. And he says, now I just lift my arms and I've decided to follow Jesus, no matter how much more it costs, because his record label has dropped him. But no doubt, God always has a ram in the bush.

0: Christian FM. You're with Brandy Lene, and it's finally Friday. I like to kick off the weekend with funny parent tweets, and I love what this one mom tweeted. She says, I have a horrible headache today, and right on cue, my kids decided to play with their drum set they haven't played with in over a year.
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1: We're hardest on ourselves, but we've got to give ourselves some grace. We're going to fall. We're going to make mistakes. We're not going to get it right. And God already knows that. He's already given us a little bit of a grace buffer. I'm Brandy. Thanks for letting me celebrate the day with you. But if you need some encouragement, Abigail is here.
2: I was at this point of my life where I feel like I blew everything up, and then I slammed the door that God opened for me. So I was so down, but then I kept praying and trusting God. And then, so this station really kept me going. I was hearing the right words, the right songs. And I don't know whether it was Brandy or someone. She was saying something like, if you feel that you have made like a mistake, you should give yourself some grace. So that really helped me. And then God actually came through for me, and I was so surprised. I want to thank God and then give him the glory, and then let everyone out there know that if you feel that you've done something like the worst mistake of your life, God

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0: On Fridays, we like to celebrate the bright spot of the week. Looking back, who or what did God use to lift your spirits or just add a little sunshine to your life? Catherine, what was your bright spot?
2: So my friend Antoine, him and I have just come alongside, and he has really reached down to help me in my journey through Christ. And there's just so many questions and so many so many things I've been stumbling on lately, and really in a dark place. And he just showed up so big this week in a one-on-one conversation of just walking me through not only scripture, but walking me through what God needs me to hear. And I believe so much that sometimes God talks through people.
0: Oh, absolutely.
2: That we can hear him. And it was one of those moments for sure.
0: I always say this, I'm so thankful that God puts people in our lives to walk alongside us. We need each other. And it's like when one person is struggling in one area or needs help, then he'll send the right person. And then there's going to come a time when Antoine will need you for something. And

0: future is a lot brighter.
1: That's right, Bruce. Healthy Start works with mothers and families and fathers to ensure that every baby sets that healthy start, start them out right.
0: And how do you connect with babies in our community? What's your source of contact with families?
1: Well, I'm proud to say Healthy Start sees about 95% of the mothers and babies in this county face-to-face interaction. We do that through so many methods. The first being that since we're empowered by the Department of Health, there's a screen that comes with every newborn, every newly pregnant mother gets a prenatal risk screening tool. And so if there's something going on with mommy, she needs help, she's looking for something, we immediately sit with her and help her get whatever she needs. And then on top of that, bedside at the hospital, we are partners with the hospital. And so we sit with every single mom and we talk about important issues like breastfeeding, safe sleep, postpartum depression, and just those general changes to your life that are going to happen when you have your first child, and then every other child that you bring into the house really does change a lot of dynamics. So we find out what's going on with the family and we help them to provide anything that they need to have that successful relationship.
0: So oftentimes when someone gives birth, they've got the support of a family or close friends that rally around them. But for many folks, you're probably their only contact in the community, aren't you?
1: That's really true. Yeah, it's amazing that in a community that has such affluence that we do see so many moms that are alone, that don't have anyone. About 50% of the moms that give birth at Indian River Medical Center or in this county are enrolled in Medicaid services. About 50% are unmarried. And so that leaves them oftentimes alone. And so actually we do have a program called our doula program, our community doula program, where we train members from the community to be with moms during birth. Because we were seeing a lot of moms coming to the hospital with no one to support them during that very, scary, transformative time. It can be an empowering experience of bringing a baby into the world, or it can be, something that feels very lonely. So we have people that are able to be with mommy and support her, not medically, but emotionally and physically. And that program has shown amazing outcomes already, decreased cesarean rates and increased breastfeeding rates and empowered happier mothers.
0: Wow, such great work. And as children develop in our community, I know there's various contact points that you make with families, right?
1: We do. We do from, like I mentioned, the prenatal part, afterwards in the hospital, and then we continue. We have what's called the coordinated intake and referral process. That it's a one-stop shop, basically. We have Stacy, who is our coordinated intake and referral person, and she literally meets every mother. Almost every single mom talks to Stacy, and she links them with whatever they need. So if they go to church, and someone at church says, you know what, I really want to refer you to get some help, we'll have them reach out to Healthy Start, and then we will get her connected to whatever she needs.
0: What a fantastic organization. And you're not-for-profit, so obviously funding is important. One of the ways you do some fundraising is through activities in the community. You've got a big event coming up in January, January the 6th. I don't know if I have enough time to train for half marathon at this point, but you do have a beachside, half marathon and 5K.
1: That's right.
0: You're expecting a lot of runners?
1: Oh, gosh, I hope so. Yeah, it's a great run, a beautiful run. So if you are a runner and you want to support babies, families in this community, that's a great way to do it. It's real fun, gets you really going in the morning in that cool January weather, hopefully.
0: Yes.
1: So it's 6:45, 5K, and half marathon, and we would love to have you there. So please call Healthy Start to get any more information or visit our website, and you can find out all about the Beachside Half Marathon.
0: All about supporting you, whether it's through the race or through giving or through volunteer time. 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What's that website?
1: www.irchealthystart.org.
0: irchealthystart.org, and that's going to have all the information for
1: that's
0: you.
1: Right.
0: Andrea Berry, the CEO of Healthy Start in Indian River County, thank you so much.
1: Oh, gosh, it was a pleasure, Bruce. Thank you so much.

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0: Christian FM. I'm Brandy. I appreciate you letting me keep you company. Oh, you're so polite. If it's been a while since anyone has said that to you, maybe it's time for us to brush up on our manners. I was reading this article that said there are a few phrases that polite people always say. Of course, please and thank you. But they also say, you're welcome, pardon me, excuse me. I'm sorry, may I help you? I would like, may I please have? And I thought this one was really interesting and maybe something we need to take note of. Polite people always say a person's name. Once you know someone's name, maybe it's a coworker or customer service representative, use it. Even if it's the barista you see every morning when you're grabbing your cup of coffee. It's not only courteous, but calling someone by name makes a person feel recognized and respected.
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0: Hey, what's going on? My name is Brant. Producer Sherry is here. If you're new to the show, please know a couple things. Number one, it does take a little getting used to for most people, not everybody. Some people get it right off the bat. And for other people, it's a little warm-up period.
1: Very mildly. You got to run up to it. Yeah.
0: Second thing, I am the one who comes up with the content. Sherry doesn't know what's going to happen. She's a producer, mm-hmm. so she tries to shape it, but you hear that process on the air.
1: The shaping is in real time.
0: Yes.
1: This, ladies and gentlemen, is how the sausage truly is made.
0: Yes, so when you hear her dismay or even disgust, it's genuine in the moment.
1: In the moment, yeah.

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1: I shock people, and it's a way to, like, boost the ratings or whatever. But I shock with only information that's just really interesting. This is shocking to me, and I think it'll shock you as well. Let's talk about squirrels for a second.
2: I'm already shocked.
1: They run.
0: Refreshing the odd. Oddly refreshing. The Brant Hansen Show. The story behind the song, Why Should I Worry? Here's Carly Ann Taylor.
3: I wrote this in a season where anxiety felt super loud and my future felt even more unclear. 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Hey, my friend, He knows you and He sees you. He has good plans for you because that's just who He is. So why should we worry? Let this be our anthem today.

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1: Something you may notice if you peruse like the Christian sections online of books and stuff is that a book is usually written after somebody had a problem and now it's all taken care of. And they worked through it, but now they're on the other side of it. So it's like, here's how to fix this, here's how to fix that. It's not that often somebody writes it in the midst of it. And I guess it's because people will say, well, then you're messed up. Why would I read this from somebody who's messed up? I got to tell you something, though. I'm doing this radio show right now while I'm extremely depressed. And I don't say that to bring you down. Quite the opposite, actually. I don't have the energy. Well, I clearly have the energy. I did it. But I don't want to get out of bed. I look at the stairs. I'm like, man, I got to go all the way down the stairs. Or I got to go. Everything. That's just how it feels. I'm telling you this because I want you to know something. If that to you hear this and you go, well, then I'm not going to listen to anything you have to say about Jesus or God or anything because, you know, clearly you haven't emerged victoriously. You
0: haven't mastered it.
1: Yeah, I haven't mastered it. Like, well, that doesn't invalidate what I'm saying. This is a struggle I've had my whole life and it comes and goes. And if you're this way too, I want you to know something. It doesn't mean God isn't involved in your life. He enters into people's lives. Look at the biblical stories. He enters into people's lives at the worst possible times. I mean, it's not when somebody's got it all cleaned up and all figured out. And so what happens is if we put up this idea like, well, no, it's only after you're past all your problems, then now God can use you. Like that's just, it's just not true. And it doesn't invalidate how God can use me one bit. It's just part of being a human being, and we're flesh and blood. I'm also capable of great immaturity. And yet, God can use me. And I say this because if you're being honest for yourself, a whole lot of people can listen to this and go, that's me too. And I'm telling you, guess what? God's going to use you too if you're open to it and you're humble. It doesn't mean you're past all of your problems because you're never going to get past all your problems. Otherwise, we're just pretending.
2: Good morning. Checking the forecast, low 90s today with some scattered afternoon showers and thunderstorms. Rain chances drop down a bit for the weekend. 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
1: News item. Don't know if you saw this. There's an angry guy who uses backhoe on landlord's cars. So I guess he got upset, attacked his house with a backhoe, and got arrested. Whatever.
0: Okay. All right.
1: Like, we can give you the news, but we can do something better, which is we can act it out. So I wrote a little script.
0: Oh, okay. This is how we're delivering.
1: Dramatize the news, which is a step above what everybody else does.
0: That's true.
1: So let me get some music going here. Hang on.
0: All right. This should be.
1: And then I wrote a little script. All right. Okay.
0: Okay. Me first here.
1: Yeah, you're the first. Hang on a second. Let me get a script. Yeah. Go ahead.
0: Hey, what you doing?
1: Oh. Hey. Yeah, I'm upset at my landlord. Very upset. I'm seething.
0: Well, what are you going to do about it? Perhaps you can forgive him and then think about what to do very clearly.
1: None of that. I'm getting in this backhoe. And now I'm destroying his cars.
0: Yeah, no, I see that.
1: Yep, and now I'm going after his house. This seems to me to be the most prudent plan of action, getting in this backhoe and just attacking everything.
0: Huh. I don't know. And by the way, the police are here, so.
1: Huh. Now I'm under arrest.
0: Yeah, you're under arrest. Maybe you shouldn't have acted out of anger.
1: Perhaps.
0: Wow. That is news with a powerful lesson.
1: It brings it home. Ties in with my books.
0: Sure.
1: All of it. So.
0: Well, that's amazing.
1: Yeah. I don't brag about it or anything.

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1: Tell you what, I wouldn't want to sign up to follow Jesus if I was afraid of being questioned by God. Here's why. Just saw this stat. I'd never seen this before. Jesus asks 307 questions in the New Testament.
0: That is amazing.
1: He gets asked about half of that. Half the number. And he doesn't answer many of them directly.
0: That is instructive.
1: Isn't it?
0: It really is.
1: Thinking even in the Garden of Eden, God's asking the questions.
0: Yeah, where are you?
1: Why did you do this? Like, where'd you go?
0: Yeah.
1: Who told you that?
0: Uh-huh.
1: We got to be ready to be asked questions like, search me and know me.
2: Checking the forecast, low 90s with some afternoon showers and thunderstorms today. Fewer showers around on the weekend, with highs again in the low 90s. 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
1: Little tip for the fellas, what I've learned about the female mind, there are certain injuries that you can have that are very cool, right?
0: Like?
1: Well, like you sprained your ankles rescuing somebody from a fire. You're in the fire department.
0: Mm-hmm.
1: Like, ladies would be like, hey, let me help you here, you know?
0: Because
1: you need me to go.
0: It's not much the injury, it's the way you...
1: Well, yeah.
0: Got the injury, yeah.
1: Yeah, okay. I mean, maybe it's an NFL injury. That's kind of cool. Like, yeah, I hurt my shoulder playing in the NFL. Oh.
0: Okay.
1: All right.
0: Yeah. Well, I guess.
1: Conversely, there are injuries that are not impressive. and I'm going to go ahead and put this at the top of the list of the least impressive injury. Like, as soon as a woman hears that you have this injury, she's not going to have anything to do with you anymore.
0: Well, let's see.
1: This is an actual thing. Selfie elbow.
0: Mm-mm.
1: Exactly. That's what I'm saying. You actually injure your elbow because you're taking... This is apparently a thing that doctors have diagnosed.
0: Right.
1: Because you're taking so many selfies of yourself, it starts to be a repetitive stress injury.
0: Yeah. Mm-hmm.
1: And so if you walk around holding your elbow and the lady's like, hey, why? Well, just take so many selfies. Okay, she's not going to be... It's not as impressive as, say, the fire thing.
0: That's true, Brandon. See what I'm saying? That's absolutely
1: true. Guys?
0: Yeah.
1: See?
0: Not enough. Uh-huh.
2: Taking a look at the forecast, highs in the low 90s today with some scattered afternoon rain. Low 90s Saturday and Sunday, but fewer showers around. 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
0: Hey, this is Sherry. 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
2: Oh man, it's hot in here. What's the deal with the air?
3: 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It's 91.
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0: Hey, what's up? My name is Brant. Producer Sherry is here. She is an extrovert.
1: I am, yes.
0: Extreme. And I am an introvert. And we are so glad that we have all of that represented here. I did do a special podcast interview for the Brant and Sherry Oddcast with Holly Girth, who wrote about the secret power of introverts. And
1: wonderful interview, wonderful topic.
0: Yeah, she was great. It's funny, you got two people talking that are both introverts. But maybe you can relate to it if you're interested. Just a little extra thing on our podcast. It's the Brant and Sherry Oddcast, if you ever want to look us up and subscribe.

0: 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It's Brant and Sherry.
1: I appreciate information. I really do. Like, I ordered a rug. I don't need to know every step of the way.
2: What do you mean? Where it is?
1: Where it is.
2: Oh.
1: When it's coming. Nope.
2: You don't want to know that?
1: Not every 5 minutes. I'm getting a text and it's a rug. If that was the Ark of the Covenant, I understand. Honestly.
0: Refreshingly odd. Oddly refreshing.
1: I'd be like, where is it now? I need to know.
0: This is the Brant Hansen Show.

0: 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This is the Brand Hansen Show.
1: Oh, okay. Let me find the music, and then can you do the... That's not the music. Hang on a second. Whoops.
0: I don't know what to do.
1: Oh. Here we go.
0: And now a masterclass on joke telling with your instructor, Brand Hansen.
1: I just applied for a job at a salad packing factory. Yeah, the hours are terrible, but apparently the salary's good. So...
0: All right. As an instructor,
1: So,
0: kind of compromises our faith in you as an instructor.
1: No, here's the takeaway from the
0: master class. Yeah, I was going to ask, what is the takeaway?
1: All right, so I hope you got it.
0: I didn't.
1: You didn't?
0: I understood the joke. I don't not understand what the takeaway is.
1: You got the joke about celery is good.
0: No, I got it. Okay.
1: Key takeaway, don't expect a laugh, even if the joke is totally solid and good material.
0: Okay.
1: Because that was solid, and you didn't respond.
0: I didn't laugh. No, I didn't think it was funny.
1: So that's fine, but it's still, that doesn't change the objective nature of the joke. It is funny.
0: Okay.
1: Existentially, it just is funny, whether it's acknowledged or not. It doesn't change the truth.
2: Good morning. Checking the forecast, low 90s today with some scattered afternoon showers and thunderstorms. Rain chances drop down a bit for the weekend. 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
1: The show today is going to be a little mix of stuff, the usual mix. There's going to be goofy stuff too, but I have been talking about how I'm right now, not last week, not a year ago. I haven't licked this, but right now I'm really struggling with depression, just moving, just getting out of bed. It's there. It's a very real thing.
0: This is something you've dealt with all your life.
1: Oh, my whole life.
0: Yeah.
1: And that's when people will come along too, and people are listening to this right now. I know it.
0: Mm-hmm.
1: And God bless you. But they're listening to it. Well, then, you know, it's sin in your life. That's the problem. Okay. Yeah. But I felt this when I was seven, mm-hmm. when I was six.
0: Mm-hmm.
1: Was it because I was such a sinner, or because there's something in my brain mm-hmm. physiologically that happens to me
0: mm-hmm.
1: and it's, you know, I think God's patient with me. I think he uses people that are prone to this. Read the book of Psalms.
0: Yeah, the whole book is about a guy,
1: yeah.
0: a bunch of guys in the middle of it.
1: Yeah
0: going through it.
1: Hasn't licked it.
0: Like, so as you're going through it, I'm sure there are a lot of people listening that are going through it because we always get responses about this.
1: Yeah.
0: Any one big piece of advice that sticks out in your mind that helps you while you're in the midst of it?
1: Nope.
0: Okay.
1: No, I'm kidding. Well. Now, my wife and I were just talking about this before I left home.
0: All right.
1: And we were laughing about it.
0: Mm-hmm.
1: Because I'm like, this is what's happening. We recognize it now.
0: Mm-hmm.
1: But, like, we're not going to make any decisions right now.
0: Okay.
1: About anything significant.
0: Mm-hmm.
1: Because I've learned this is not the time. I'm not seeing things clearly.
0: Oh, that's so good.
1: Right.
0: So it's not like I quit.
1: No.
0: Yeah.
1: Maybe go have some ice cream.
0: Mm-hmm.
1: Maybe exercise. Whatever, but I have learned that my advice would be don't take yourself so seriously
0: mm-hmm.
1: and don't make any big decisions right now, because it'd probably be dumb ones, it'd probably mm-hmm. be foolish ones
0: mm-hmm.
1: based on stuff that's not even true.

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1: Excellent. We have some breaking animal news. Animal news is breaking. It's breaking on my Facebook page where Jess posted this video. Jess posted this awesome video of, you know how you snap beans? Ever doing that?
0: Yes. I've never done it, but my grandma used to do it. Yes.
1: I used to be forced to do it. By my grandma.
0: Okay.
1: But this lady trained her monkey to do it.
0: Huh.
1: And so there's a video of this monkey snapping beans. Not doing it right, but still doing it. And it's so cute. Listen to that.
0: Hey.
1: He's working hard and he's snapping the beans.
0: Grant.
1: Look at his little hands.
0: Are you even vaguely aware of the fact that we can't see it? Like, I can't see it.
1: I'm trying to describe it.
0: Okay.
1: He's snapping the beans and he's hovering over a bowl. It's so good.
0: Why is this breaking animal? Why is this breaking news?
1: It's so good. Everybody loves it. They can't get enough of it.
0: I can't believe I've just listened to a monkey snapping beans.
1: Ali's doing some more. He's looking over to the side.
0: Well, you're excited, so.
1: We'll keep you updated as events warrant here at Breaking Animal News Desk.
2: Checking the forecast, low 90s with some afternoon showers and thunderstorms today. Fewer showers around on the weekend with highs again in the low 90s. This is the Brant Hansen Show.
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1: The story behind the song, Father, Let It Be. 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
2: See, I want so badly to do everything myself, to fix it all. 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When we can't understand the path that we're walking, in those moments we can declare, not my will, but yours be done. Trusting God with everything is a place of surrender and sacrifice, but it's the place I long to be.

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1: Maybe, no, I don't know, but maybe you're not feeling real joyful today. There's not much joy going on in your life. Totally get that. I understand. You know why for me, I think there are days when I'm not particularly joyful? I'm just forgetful. Just forget stuff. So I kind of have to choose to remember things and have things put in front of me. This music can help, as a matter of fact, or spending some time reading the Bible or talking to somebody who's a believer to remind me of this. God's love isn't going anywhere. He's in control and he loves me. He's not leaving me. And there's nothing anybody can do about it. They can't take it away, no matter what happens. All the stuff that we could worry about, politics, you know, my neighbor is doing this, my family's having this problems, my health, all that sort of stuff. Nothing can separate me from the love of God. Nothing. And man, there's the basis for actually having joy in life, because there's nothing that can change it. Think about that. You're going through your day. Nothing can take away God's love for you. If you put your trust in him, you don't have to worry about tomorrow. There is the basis for actually feeling joyful.
2: Taking a look at the forecast, highs in the low 90s today with some scattered afternoon rain. Low 90s Saturday and Sunday, but fewer showers around. 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

0: 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Producer Sherry is here too. 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If you're interested, it's called the Brant and Sherry Oddcast. It's the whole show plus extra stuff.
1: Yeah, a lot of extra stuff.
0: Yep. We enjoy being able to talk about more at length.
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1: all of them.
0: Write them all down. It's at all of them. Yeah, yep. But it's called the Brant and Sherry Oddcast.

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So register today. Happy hunting!

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1: It's true. You're the best. I mean it. There. I said it. It's out there. We think that you are elite. You are a little superior, if you don't mind me saying this about you. It's not bragging. I'm saying this about you.
0: Mm-hmm.
1: A little superior than the other people who aren't listening right now. Because they're on vacations or doing their summer stuff.
0: Sure.
1: Out of the normal, and you are plugged in. And we like having a smaller audience because it it brings out the very tip top.
0: That's true. Feelings. And we can focus on that special group.
1: And frankly, like a lot of radio people, they'll bring out their best radio, their biggest contests and whatever shtick. When the audience is biggest, but this time of year, the audience, because people out of their routines, a little smaller.
0: Yeah.
1: It's when we bring our best to the fore.
0: And the best is...
1: This is it. This is the best. This is the best. The radio that you're listening to now is handcrafted, artisanal radio.
0: Mm.
1: And we have specially, with you in mind, this is what you want. And
0: this?
1: Yes, is it.
0: Well,
1: it's so good. Listen to it.
0: Okay.
1: It's so good.
0: Hmm.
1: Listen to this next song we're going to play. It's for you.
0: Handpicked.
2: Good morning. Checking the forecast. Low 90s today with some scattered afternoon showers and thunderstorms. Rain chances drop down a bit for the weekend. 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
1: Just a little reminder, and we all need reminders, right? But you know what God's looking for? This is just simple but true.
0: Mm-hmm.
1: We can get so confused about so many different things. Like, he's looking for loyalty.
0: Mm-hmm.
1: That it's all over the Bible, too. It's translated from a Hebrew word, like in the Old Testament, hesed, and then there's a Greek translation they use, and it gets translated different things like loving kindness or mm-hmm. steadfastness, but it's loyalty. He's really looking for us to be loyal to him.
0: That's freeing.
1: It totally is.
0: Yeah.
1: And I know because I fail, if we're just keeping a sin scorecard or something, I'm toast. Like, mm-hmm. I'm done.
0: Mm-hmm.
1: But I can keep bringing my loyalty to him every morning. I can keep it. And you can too. I mean, we all get what loyalty means.

0: It's Brant and Sherry, a radio show that knows life can be stressful and meets it with humor and hope.
1: We were talking about in traffic how somebody can curse you.
2: They'll make a
1: sign language.
2: They make it very clear.
1: They'll use sign language. Okay, here's a way to look at that. You know what that is? Golden opportunity. That's what's happening. Jesus told us to bless those who curse us. You've got a chance to do it. Just ask for God to bless their family, give them peace, help them through their day. But what an opportunity to do what God has done for us.
0: Refreshingly odd, oddly refreshing. 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
1: If you ask kids, you know, what do you think about adults? Describe adults to me. You know what they're going to say, right? What's one big word that's going to come up? Boring. You guys are boring.
0: Well, I hope not.
1: Sit around, do more. Well, that's their impression.
0: Okay. Old. Old and boring.
1: Old and boring. Mm-hmm. But the boring thing, oh, we can't do anything about old.
0: Mm-hmm.
1: But why would we be boring?
0: Good point.
1: But we are. Yeah. We really are. I've listened to our conversations. By this, I mean, like, I remember listening at the pool.
0: Mm-hmm.
1: I'd be playing with my kids every day in the afternoon. We lived in South Florida, and I would listen in on all the conversations of neighbors and people that were on the phone.
0: Mm-hmm.
1: Home values.
0: Mm-hmm.
1: Every day. Money, like, just snore.
0: Yeah.
1: So, all this to say, we don't have to be boring. In fact, I happen to know a lot of adults who aren't. And it's not a matter of education or anything. It's not like the immature people, they're fun. But the people who have to be inebriated to finally be interesting, that's they're boring. Mm-hmm. Okay, so I know surgeons who are a blast because there's this thing called joy that they have. And the reason they do surgery is because of their joy. Like this is part of their character that's been changed because of God, honestly. Totally different perspective. They're not under the same kind of pressure and they're quite accomplished. It's not a matter of, you know, they're not being adult enough. No, they're saving lives, but joy changes everything.
2: Checking the forecast, low 90s with some afternoon showers and thunderstorms today. Fewer showers around on the weekend, with highs again in the low 90s. 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
1: Maybe you can relate to this. It's been tough for me to consistently like read the Bible, but I'm getting better at it. Mm-hmm. I really am. I know it helps me. I want it to shape who I am. So I'm reading it differently. Like it challenged me, not just trying to find stuff I can use in an argument. Mm-hmm. So
0: although that's fun
1: entirely,
0: too.
1: I mean, yeah, still sure. Part of it, but still. Sherry was telling me she's been reading Nehemiah, which is this fairly obscure story in the New Testament, a book or Old Testament. Mm-hmm. And so I did.
0: Mm-hmm. Oh, did you?
1: Yeah, I read it Saturday. It was really, really good.
0: Awesome.
1: One thing among many things I really liked about it, there's this one part where I won't tell you all the backdrop to it. It's a long story, but the sentence is, our God turned the curse into a blessing. Mm-hmm. That's actually what it says. So it was meant to be a curse, and our God turned it into a blessing. I don't know how God would do something like that, but I have to be open to it, right? We could take things that seem to be curses and turn it into blessings somehow. I have to hope for that.
2: Taking a look at the forecast, highs in the low 90s today with some scattered afternoon rain. Low 90s Saturday and Sunday, but fewer showers around. 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
1: Call it what you want. 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

0: greetings to you. My name is Brant. Producer Sherry is here. We are so glad you're here. We have to do this little disclaimer. We know we're kind of weird. Mm-hmm. Okay. So we got it. That cuts off a lot of the mail that goes to the radio station.
1: That's why we've been told to do it.
0: Yeah. Like, yes. Why are these people on? Right. He's crazy. You
1: know, she laughs too loud. Yes.
0: Okay. So we know we laugh too loud, and mm-hmm. I know I'm crazy and all that sort of stuff, but hopefully you like crazy friends who laugh too loud.
1: Yeah.
0: So
1: what better friends can you have?
0: Yeah, come on. You didn't know you wanted them, but here we are.

0: It's Brant and Sherry, where positivity is enforced and fun isn't faked.
1: Is AI the conclusion of Satan's promise to Eve?
2: Wow. Can we lighten it up a little bit? I like having fun.
0: Real encouragement. This is the Brant Hansen Show. The story behind the song, Perfectly. Here's Micah Tyler.
3: I would be perfect if it wasn't for the million things that I never can seem to get right.
4: I want to be perfect. I look around at the people next to me. I look on social media and over again, I see this perfect picture of someone's life. And I think to myself, God, when other people are brave, all I see is fear in my life. And then I remember that it's God's perfect love that casts out that fear. I feel like every time that I make a turn, it is heading down another broken road when I remember that God has a perfect plan for my life. When we throw up our hands and we confess the places that we fall short, that's when God's perfect love shows up and loves us perfectly.

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2: This is a quote that is totally worth memorizing. You ready for this?
1: Yes.
2: Dallas Willard said this. I like a lot of what he said, but this is so good. This should be on a t-shirt. Nobody will print it.
1: Mm-hmm.
2: I love it. Love is not doing... This is so great because we were all confused about love. Like, mm-hmm. It's so great. Love is not doing what someone wants you to do. It's doing what's best for people.
1: Wow.
2: That's just simple.
1: Yeah.
2: It's true. We all know it. Nobody wants to say it. Love is not doing what someone wants you to do. It's doing what's best for people. I'm going to memorize this.
3: Good morning. Checking the forecast. Low 90s today with some scattered afternoon showers and thunderstorms. Rain chances drop down a bit for the weekend. 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
1: Going into a big weekend, perhaps you've got plans to go out to dinner or something. The problem, whenever people go out for pizza, I just noticed this too. There's a list of the least favorite ingredients, topped by anchovies, and most favorite toppings, we're talking about. 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
0: Yes.
1: Okay, but here's the problem. You go very deep into this list, mushrooms, top three, both lists.
0: It's a polarizing thing.
1: It is.
0: I've had some issues with family. It's a problem.
1: Do you like mushrooms?
0: I cannot stand them.
1: Okay, I can't either. Okay, so maybe you've encountered this. Now, people who don't like mushrooms, you understand this. People who do like them, you'll just not get this at all.
0: Right.
1: We will ask a question because it costs extra to put the mushrooms on.
0: Yes, it does.
1: So how does this conversation usually goes down? It's like, I don't want mushrooms. Well, I do. We'll put them on. And then they say something which is baffling.
0: Take them off, pick them off?
1: No.
0: What?
1: They say, you can't taste them anyway.
0: All right.
1: So why are we paying an extra $1.50 for something that you can't taste? No, you can't taste them. They're telling you, like, yeah. I can't.
0: Right.
1: They know what I can and can't taste.
0: That's what I mean. There's always a mushroom conflict whenever you're ordering pizza.
1: And it reverts to that, well, you can't taste them anyway. Well, then why are we doing this? I don't understand.

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1: Yeah, if you're going out to eat with friends, talk about pizza conflict this weekend.
0: Or even if you're ordering in.
1: If you're ordering in, that's exactly right.
0: It's an issue.
1: It's the same thing. I saw this list of most favorite toppings and least favorite, and mushrooms are top three on both lists.
0: Mm-hmm.
1: So you got this problem.
0: It's a polarizing subject.
1: So what'll happen is they'll say, well, let's order three pizzas for the group.
0: Mm-hmm.
1: We'll get mushrooms on two,
0: mm-hmm.
1: and then we'll get what you want on the third one, which sounds great.
0: Right, pepperoni and a third one.
1: Right. And then the pro mushroom people will start eating your pizza first. And they're like, hey, this is good stuff. But now I can't eat your pizza.
0: Right, yes. That has started some real, almost physical conflicts in my family. Where you see them walking away with the pepperoni and you're like, hey.
1: Right.
0: That's mine.
1: Yeah. And I'm not trying. I'm just saying this was your plan. And now you're. So how do you handle that as a mature person? As somebody who's trying to be forgiving person.
0: And gracious.
1: And gracious. Grace filled.
0: I haven't figured it out yet. I'm still growing. So I solicit your prayers.
1: And Lord, one more thing. Sherry's attitude.
0: Towards mushroom pizza.
1: Yeah.
2: Checking the forecast, low 90s with some afternoon showers and thunderstorms today. Fewer showers around on the weekend with highs again in the low 90s. 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
1: This is going to sound totally crazy, but it's not. All right.
0: Okay.
1: You know how, because we all do, we all have a conversation going on in our head. There's a
0: voice.
1: That
0: is true. An inner dialogue.
1: There
0: yes.
1: Is. Mm-hmm. You hear this voice. It's in, is it your, it's your voice or whatever, but it's like, talk. Who's it talking to? It's you.
0: Yes.
1: All right. So that's everybody.
0: I agree.
1: I think it's a good idea. The Bible talks about taking your thoughts captive. I think it's a good idea to enter into that conversation and just say it to yourself. I know it sounds crazy. But you could say to yourself, this is not a conversation I need to be having right now.
0: You know what? That is very true.
1: Isn't it?
0: Yeah. Just stop it.
1: Yeah. And yes. It's stuff other people have set the agenda for, including the entertainment industry or friends or whatever. It's like, it's just dumb. It's a waste of time. Like, I don't need to be having this conversation. And you could be like, now you're talking to yourself. That's crazy. It's not.
0: Yeah.
1: It's not. It's actually really healthy to think about how you think in an objective, healthy way.
2: Taking a look at the forecast, highs in the low 90s today with some scattered afternoon rain. Low 90s Saturday and Sunday, but fewer showers around. 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
2: 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I'm Bruce Douglas. 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Congratulations to Jeffrey and Lindsay Anderson. They live in Port St. Lucie. 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One couple enjoys a dinner date at the Bonefish Grill in Vero Beach. The other couple, the Bonefish Grill in Stewart. 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

Most of what God does for other people happens through someone else's ordinary day. 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

0: Christian FM. 30% chance of showers in the forecast for today with a heat index of 105 expected tonight. There's another 20% chance of rain. The heat index still staying around 100 overnight. And tomorrow, 40% chance of rain. Heat index, again, back up into the triple digits. 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

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Here's the thing. You don't need a dramatic assignment to have a meaningful life. The repetitious stuff that seems every day, that's where God is showing up and working through you and your faithfulness.

0: good.
1: Christian FM. I'm Doug Hannah. I don't know what it is you do for a living, but your job description to you may not sound all that impressive. Maybe if you were to break it out and read it out loud or tell somebody what you did, it's a job. But if it serves another human being, and of course, just about all jobs do, if it serves another human being in any way, it actually carries real weight. I don't know if you've considered this, but when you take the time to do work well, when you just encourage somebody that you work with or encourage anybody you encounter, when you keep your word, when it would be easier not to, those things bring a goodness and a grace and actually a stability to other people's lives that you may not realize. The thing I'm trying to say is God works through all of this stuff, not just the stuff that looks and feels so spiritual.
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0: 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The story behind the song, Ain't No Way. Here's Jamie McDonald.
2: There's so many instances in my life where I can look back and say, he really has never, ever failed me. Because when you get in a situation and it's not looking so good, it's so easy for us to freak out and just say, God, where are you? Have you forgotten about me?
3: Ain't no way that he's gonna let me down.
2: And this song, Ain't No Way, is just all about that declaration. As I look back over my life, there's not one time that you failed me, and you're gonna show up for me now.

0: 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One of the most useful prayers that you can do is you say something along the lines of, God, please use me in my life today, and then watch what happens. And then a lot of us are waiting for the fireworks or the amazing things to show up, the memorable stuff. And that's not usually how it happens. You shouldn't be disappointed in that. I got to tell you, according to the Bible, right now, you are already standing in a place where God can use you to do some good. There are no upgrades, changes of station or location or anything else required. It's true.
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We send things that we hope you'll find interesting to read and encouraging to you. 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
1: My name is Doug Hanna, and I have a lot of people along a long career in Christian media say things to me like, it must be so cool to be able to work in a place where people pray and you get to do your job in such a way that you get to talk about, you know, your faith a lot. And it is cool. But one of the things that happens is that it's easy to imagine that only a job like this, or maybe a job at a church or a pastor or some other type of Christian work, that that's where real purpose is. And hopefully you don't believe that. But a lot of people, I don't know, still do, I think. Your purpose is not somewhere else or somewhere bigger. It really is right where you are now, even if you don't like it, even if you want to change it, which you could do. But the people right in front of you today in the job that you actually have and the place that you actually live, well, they need your patience and your honesty and care, and that's how God's going to work through you. 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You're there. And so God wants to use you right there, even if it feels repetitive or routine.
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It's true. The littlest responsibilities, the stuff you just have to deal with, sometimes put up with, that's often where trust is built over time. Trust between you and others, and also a reminder that God uses that stuff to you.

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1: My name is Doug, and all of us can think of somebody. As soon as I start to say this, you'll think of them now. There's somebody who does what needs to be done, and they don't seem to want recognition much. They don't need it, for sure, and they don't even seem to like it when you point it out. They're paying attention. They're following through. They own their work. You know, there's just people like that, and it may not even be in a job. It might be in church, or just somebody you know who's like that. Those are habits that don't often get applause. And my point here is not that we should start applauding that, although that's not a bad idea. But the point here is that when people show up, when any of us show up in those ways that seem unnoticed, but we all know are vital, that provides stability for everybody else. That's how God works through us and uses us together in one way. And so that little stuff that we think doesn't matter actually probably matters way more than we think.
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0: Christian FM. So often this is what happens. We want to do something for God. We want to, just make a difference with our lives. Then we think of pastors or missionaries or people like that. 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

0: I'm Jeff. That right there is Danielle. You know, I always wonder about like people that can scat, you know, jazz music, right? They're like, baby Joe, but a bit of somebody. I always wanted to do that, but then like, how do you learn to scat?
1: Do you
0: literally just say, like, just make up words, or are there actual scatting terms or sounds or words?
1: There must be an art to it.
0: There's got to be, right?
1: It's fairly impressive.
0: Have you ever tried scatting?
1: Oh, no. I know what my lane is, and that's not...
0: It's not scatting?
1: It's not, believe it or not.
0: I think I'm meant to be a scatter. I don't know if that's how they pronounce it. But I'm like, hibba-dubba-dun, Jeff and Daniel, wow. See?
1: It's not a bad start.
0: The wow is my signature, by the way, at the end.

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with human eloquence and angelic ecstasy, but don't love, I'm nothing but the creaking of a rusty gate. If I speak God's word with power, revealing all of his mysteries and making everything as plain as day, and if I have faith to say to a mountain, jump, and it jumps, but I don't love, I'm nothing. If I give all I own to the poor, or even go to the stake to be burned as a martyr, but I don't love, I've gotten nowhere. So, no matter what I say, no matter what I believe, no matter what I do, I'm bankrupt without love.

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1: Thanks for listening. We're Jeff and Danielle.
0: I think you said a word yesterday or day before. You said rage bait.
1: I did say that.
0: A lot of people don't know what that means. Please give a basic definition
1: of that. It's someone who does something, usually on the internet, and they do something that's absolutely outrageous.
0: Yep.
1: Just to make you angry. Like, here's a great example. You have a Twix bar.
0: Yeah.
1: A Kit Kat.
0: Yeah.
1: And instead of breaking it each piece off,
0: yeah,
1: you break it the opposite direction.
0: Yeah, and then people get,
1: I would lose my mind if I saw that.
0: Yeah. So social media, believe it or not, actually has algorithms that thrive on rage baiting because people often react instantly to those things. And of course, you know, it drives up more traffic and more interest and more people jumping on for conclusions and everything else. And that happens not just with Twix bars, but it also happens with people and other things that are happening. People will show a picture of somebody and they'll say something and then, you know, a bunch of people will jump on. And it's like when this stuff is happening, you have to remember James 1:19. Understand this, my dear brothers and sisters, you must all be quick to listen, slow to speak, and slow to get angry. And rage baiting is completely the opposite of James 1:19. Think about that, right? Mm-hmm. So who's behind rage baiting? The devil. So it's up to you. You want to jump in on it? It doesn't matter what it is, but just remember, think Jesus first.
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0: Christian FM. I'm Jeff. That right there is Danielle.
1: So shout out to the sheriff's office for they caught a super speeder.
0: Did they?
1: On a bike. They were doing, I think they said 112 or something insane.
0: Ew.
1: And so they were able to catch him and stop that.
0: Round of applause for our sheriff's department. You know what? I got to say this, that there's not enough times that we all, you know, are reaching out to say thank you or shake their hand or, you know, like every once in a while, if I'm in a place, I'll buy a cup of coffee for them or something like that. You know what I mean? And some people are like, well, you can't do that. But it's like, I do it literally out of appreciation because these guys go through a lot. And to stop people that are traveling 112 miles an hour on a bike,
1: that's... Which is fast. I mean, I don't think people realize how fast it actually is. Like what an accident at that speed would look like. Yep. It would be tragic.
0: My suggestion for that is you yank their license for a year.
1: Oh, I like that.
0: I'm serious. Like Governor DeSantis should go to it and yank the license for a year. That'll teach you. Don't do that.

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1: We are Jeff and Danielle.
0: All right. So there's a band, We Are Messenger. I think they're pretty well known. In fact, as a matter of fact, they even collaborated with Vince Gill, of all people, right? And they have this new song out.
1: It's so good.
0: Really, really good.
1: It's so
0: good. But it has an interesting little point to it.
1: It's got a little, they throw a little hymn in. Everybody loves a hymn.
0: Yeah, but it's a pivot hymn.
1: I like it.
0: If that's a thing, I don't know.
1: It is now.
0: Listen.

0: Good stuff, right?
1: Stop it.
0: Like
1: how great
0: going
1: is that?
0: From drums to just
1: I think
0: calm.
1: It's awesome.
0: Yeah.
1: It's always a good reminder. Yeah, I love when artists throw these hymns in or pieces of other songs mm-hmm. that have been around for a long time. It just brings you back to like really cool new song, but also, yes, we're still worshiping Jesus in all the ways.
0: He should add Vince Gill singing that part though with him, I think.
1: Oh, that'd been interesting.
0: Yeah, right? Yeah,
1: ooh.
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1: We are Jeff and Danielle. Have you ever met anyone with a character name, like in real life?
0: I want to say, what was Tom and Jerry? Like, I think I met...
1: You met a Tom or a Jerry?
0: No, I met a Tom Jerry.
1: Oh, that's interesting.
0: And I was like, I couldn't hear his name like that. It was like Tom and Jerry. I'm like, are you missing the and in the middle? Anyway.
1: That's clever.
0: Yeah, that's close to what I've got, I think.
1: My parents moved into a house years and years ago. There's a neighbor, and he goes, hi. He goes, I'm Rip Van Winkle.
0: Come on.
1: My dad goes, oh, yeah, and I'm Santa Claus. And he goes, no, that's literally my name. I'm like, what?
0: And the guy's like, are you really Santa Claus?
1: Because we didn't really hang out with them much after that, but they seem nice.
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0: with Jeff and Danielle. I'm not OCD, but when I go to somebody's house, if I see something that's like totally, that looks like it's out of place, I fix it. Is that wrong?
1: It can only be bettered by saying it out loud.
0: What? What? Oh.
1: Yeah.
0: You mean?
1: While you're there.
0: Oh. Yeah. While I'm there saying it out loud?
1: Yeah, create that awkward moment.
0: I'm going to fix all your utensils that are sitting on your kitchen counter, because this is not like, you don't want your knives way out here like this, and the base and the holder with the spatulas. You gotta put it in a triangular pattern. See, if you put it over here like that?
1: Yeah, sure. Whatever it is that you're seeing.
0: That's a horrible idea.
1: I think it's great.

0: Christian FM. I'm Jeff. That's Danielle. And if you've been to McKee Botanical Garden, something may stink. The corpse flower.
1: Not anymore.
0: Well, yeah, now it's over, but
1: it was kind of like a
0: Did it bloom?
1: No.
0: I missed it.
1: It didn't bloom. It does this pollen thing.
0: Yeah.
1: And then they know that the whole, like, whatever period of gestation is completed. And
0: yeah.
1: That's it.
0: It's interesting that that thing has, people have come from all over the state to see it.
1: Well, it's only like, what, every 10 years, every 7 to 10 years that they bloom, or?
0: Yeah, I think
1: like
0: it's
1: the first time or something.
0: Yeah, it's some ridiculous amount of time, but to see it happen is like a big deal. So they had constantly people, because you don't know exactly when it's going to go.
1: They had a live feed and everything.
0: Yeah, people coming back, checking, coming back.
1: What's the point of this flower?
0: I
1: think it was to catch beetles. I think that's why it smells bad. It's supposed to attract a certain kind of beetle.
0: Yeah.
1: For whatever reason.
0: Okay. Wow. Okay. Interesting. Well, maybe next year.
1: Yeah, probably not next year.
0: Oh, that's true. Yeah, because it takes a while. Yeah.
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8: 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The temp is set to 72. It's 91.
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1: We are Jeff and Danielle. There's lots of wisdom in the Bible.
2: Yes, there certainly is.
1: And one of those pieces of wisdom is the verse that says, like, you don't need to fight. Like, I'll fight for you. You just need to just be still.
2: Mm-hmm.
1: Right?
2: Yeah.
1: And a lot of times, especially with the invention of the internet, people can kind of say and do whatever it is that they want, whether it's true or untrue.
2: Hide behind
1: or whatever.
2: The keyboard.
1: It's crazy.
2: Mm-hmm. Mm-hmm.
1: So I think one of the things that it means as you mature in Christ is just letting people just think whatever they want, say whatever they want, and know that the God of the universe is more than able to defend you.
2: Yes, right? 100%. And like you said, you just sometimes got to just leave it. Just leave it and let him take care of it, because he always does.

0: Christian FM. We are Jeff and Danielle. On a scale of 1 to 10, what would you say your driving etiquette is?
1: Obviously. Wait.
0: Oh, you,
1: is 10, is 10 the best or is 1 the best?
0: Oh.
1: Like, I'm number 1 or is it like, 10. I'm a 10?
0: 10 is the best.
1: Okay, then I would say a 10.
0: Your driving etiquette is at a 10.
1: I have excellent driving etiquette.
0: Do you use your turn signal every time?
1: I do.
0: Do you use your brakes?
1: I mean, when they work,
0: I almost
1: guess.
0: Caught you on that one. When they work.
1: Just kidding, they work.
0: Oh my God.
1: Just kidding. How about you? Do you have driving etiquette?
0: Do you?
1: No.
0: Hold on. Do you wave other drivers in front of you, like if they're trying to go into a space or?
1: Hear me out on this.
0: Oh, here we go.
1: Only when it's appropriate.
0: Oh, is there an outline for this?
1: There is an outline for
0: this.
1: Okay, there are certain times where you can't let someone in front of you. You must continue with the flow of traffic. And like, if you were to let them go, then you're actually going to create an accident. It's like not the correct flow of traffic.
0: What if you see them coming from a little side road and you look behind you and you see that there's like miles of traffic and you're the only one that if you slow down gently, you could probably let that person out.
1: Yeah, that one's okay.
0: That one's okay? Maybe you are a 10.
1: Listen.
0: I mean, I'm
1: pretty sure. Of course I'm a 10.
0: Oh, brother.
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1: Thanks for listening. We're Jeff and Danielle.
0: Guard your heart. You've heard that before, right?
1: Mm-hmm.
0: But your heart includes your mind and your emotions too. So like in a world that's like competing constantly for your attention through notifications and advertisements and pop-ups and toxic media, you gotta guard your heart. And one thing that should, hopefully, could help you along the way, think of Proverbs 4:23. Guard your heart above all else, for it determines the course of your life. Think of how powerful that statement is. It determines the course of your life. So if you don't guard your heart, you're letting bad things in. Your heart starts changing for things that aren't what Jesus wants you to love.

0: of, right?
1: Also that the heart's deceitful.
0: Yeah, it is.
1: Right? So it buys into things like you have to use your brain and you have to pray and you have to listen to Jesus and override that, because otherwise that is exactly what will happen, right? It takes over.
0: Yep, 100%. Takes you off track, mm-hmm. And you don't want to be off track.
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0: I'm Jeff. That's Danielle. How about group chats for your family? You guys do that?
1: Yeah, absolutely.
0: Who's usually the one that starts them?
1: Oh, I don't know okay, so I don't know who started it. Mm-hmm. It just kind of came into existence.
0: Yeah.
1: But usually my mom is the one who.
0: Okay. Do you guys all, like when you do the group chat, do you guys all stay on that one constantly and then come back to it if you need something a month down the road? Or is there a new group chat started?
1: No, you got to use the same one.
0: Okay.
1: You gotta be able to weaponize your previous messages. Okay. You know, you can't do that if you switch to a new chat.
0: You're not supposed to do that.
1: Oh, well.
0: Yeah.
1: That's what we do.
0: Hey, I need to take you aside and have a talk.

0: Christian FM. We are Jeff and Danielle. 4th of July is coming.
1: Wow.
0: Yeah.
1: This is a big deal. 250 years.
0: Mm-hmm.
1: By the way, pray for our nation, please. Pray for the leaders, yep. Local leaders, all that good stuff.
0: But then go watch fireworks.
1: Yeah. Are you thinking that this year's fireworks will be extra special? They should be, right?
0: Oh, I hope
1: 250 years.
0: Yeah, something. Well, it was a little rainy last year.
1: Oh, that's right.
0: So we'll put a little damper on it.
1: Okay.
0: But they still had them. So hopefully this year it'll be clear and they'll have lots of really great fireworks. There's also a parade this year.
1: Oh, nice.
0: Yeah. I'm waiting for the call for them to be like, Jeff and Danielle,
1: parades. Yeah.
0: We need you to
1: MC it.
0: Yeah.
1: Oh.
0: Right?
1: That would be kind of fun.
0: Be hysterical.
1: You know what? We could just MC it where we're sitting.
0: We should just do that.
1: People right? will be like, bring be quiet. Own, the parade's going.
0: Our own table and our own little speaker. Try to stop us.
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1: We are Jeff and Danielle. We were just talking about decluttering your home.
0: Yeah, we were. Like the top that never goes away.
1: It's, yeah.
0: You guys just decluttered too.
1: We did, but our garage.
0: Yeah. Oh.
1: So we rented a dump trailer, which by the way is
0: you
1: ginormous.
0: Had that much stuff in your garage?
1: Filled
0: a dump?
1: To the brim.
0: Get out.
1: And you know what? We're still up to our eyeballs and stuff in the garage.
0: Are you serious?
1: Yeah, I feel like it has those, like, what do they call those? Rubber walls, you know?
0: Yeah.
1: Where it just doesn't matter how much you toss.
0: Let me
1: I just find some floor, so I'm psyched about that.
0: Okay, let me ask you this. What was the majority of the stuff or the things that were in the dump trailer? Was there any consistency? Like, oh,
1: no.
0: a bunch of pieces and parts of tools?
1: No, you've been in a garage before. There's no consistency in those. Just
0: all miscellaneous
1: mishmash
0: stuff.
1: Didn't fit in the house. We threw it in the garage. Ended up in the garage. Now it's in a dump trailer.
0: And you have a dump trailer that you cleared out, and you said you're still packed to the gills.
1: Yeah, I'd like to get a second dump trailer. That should clear it out.
0: Wow.
1: Yeah.
0: Well, if you need help, I know people, not me, but others.
1: He'll just take it?
0: Yeah.
1: Maybe I'll do that instead.
0: Hey, there
1: then
0: you
1: it
0: go.
1: It won't cost me for the dump.
0: Yeah.
1: Oh, just come take stuff.
0: Put it out near the curb. Hey, you know free items, you know. People will run for it, guarantee you. Every-

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1: We're Jeff and Danielle.
0: Oh, I saw a video.
1: Good for you.
0: Thank you.
1: What did you
0: watch?
1: It was
0: super cool. There's a couple, and they were walking around in the Middle East.
1: Okay.
0: And in the Bible, it says that there's going to be the earthquake, right?
1: Yeah.
0: And
1: right. Many of them.
0: Right. It separates. That's where just coming back. And like the Mount of Olives area.
1: Yes.
0: They were going to build a hotel there, actually, but they declined it because there's a huge fault line.
1: Oh.
0: And I love these little things. I'm like, oh, you know what? This prophecy is probably going to happen. A, because it's in the Bible, but B, because now we have scientific proof that that's absolutely a possibility that there would be an earthquake there.
1: Oh, yeah.
0: How cool is that?
1: Wow. That's interesting.
0: I love stuff like that. Love it.
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0: Christian FM. Thanks for listening. We're Jeff and Danielle. So sometimes there's things that we want.
1: Sometimes.
0: And
1: too
0: you,
1: many times.
0: You pray about them, mm-hmm. right? Mm-hmm. And there's that verse that says, basically, I'll give you the desires of your heart that are in accordance with his will. I think people forget about the second half of that verse.
1: His will. Big words. Yep.
0: But sometimes we do end up getting what we've asked for.
1: Mm-hmm. Yeah.
0: But it comes about in a really interesting way, right? So God takes you on this journey that maybe you didn't want, mm-hmm. but you needed.
1: Uh-huh.
0: And it ends up bringing you what you desired plus more, right? Like as right. you follow him and you work within his will and mm-hmm. you're obedient, I think that always is.
1: Especially sometimes you want something right away and you just don't get it. And it might happen years later, mm-hmm. but then it's even better than it could have been because you're like, oh, well, I'm older. I appreciate mm-hmm. it more. And actually, this is kicked up a notch.

0: So thank you for that.
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Welcome to another Barefoot Friday. And you know what's especially good about the weekend we're heading into is the fact that the week coming up is probably going to have an extra day off for you. Things are looking up.

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1: Thanks for listening. This is Christian FM. Can I just do a hats off to kids? Hey there, I'm Lisa Berry. Because we are now like in one of the hottest weeks of the summer. But they don't complain. When we were kids, did we ever really complain about it? The only time I can ever remember complaining about the heat is when I went down the slide. I did not know that metal slides absorb heat. Do you remember that first experience of going down a metal slide that had been sitting in the sun for hours and hours, and you didn't know it looked cool to you, and you go sliding down? You're in excruciating pain, and there's nothing you can do. You gotta keep sliding. Although, you never forget, right? You never did that again. But other than that, we just didn't complain. You know what we did? We just figured out how to keep playing. That's all. See, now that's the kind of attitude I want to get back to again.
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0: Your Christian FM. Well, who knew? But apparently there's a huge group of people who are obsessed with ranch dressing. Hey, that may be you. The problem was people were bringing their bottle of ranch dressing to the airport in their carry-on luggage. Then TSA would say, can't take that. And I'm sure the person holding the bottle says, this is not a liquid. But TSA wins all of those arguments. Thankfully, here's a solution. The ranch dressing company came up with a TSA-compliant ranch kit. It's a quart-sized clear bag with a whole bunch of little ranch packets. And I think that's just great. But you know what I do on the airplane? I bring my single hazelnut coffee creamers. You know those little tubs? You may thank me if you do that for your next flight.
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0: The story behind the song, Father, Let It Be. 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
1: See, I want so badly to do everything myself, to fix it all. The more I live, the more I realize that asking for help, relying on loved ones, surrendering my will to the God that made the stars and yet somehow knows my name, see, that's true strength. When we can't understand the path that we're walking, in those moments we can declare, not my will, but yours be done. Trusting God with everything is a place of surrender and sacrifice, but it's the place I long to be.

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Can I just be very transparent with you and say that God is cleaning my clock in an area I have not been very willing to learn until now? I'll explain coming up.

0: Thanks for listening. This is Christian FM. Do you ever have a season in your life when you're trying to apply one specific Bible verse? Hey there, it's Lisa Berry. So here's mine. It's kind of short. It's the one that says, "It is a man's glory to overlook an offense." And without going into great detail, something a friend said several weeks ago has stuck with me, and it just rubs me the wrong way. You know, like a bad taste in my mouth. And you know what my first reaction is to run to another friend to explain how wrong they were and how right I am. But then that verse pops into my head. It is a man's glory to overlook an offense. So then I tell myself, okay, Lisa, just let it be, let it die, and then I can just give it to God. I don't have to make myself feel better. I don't need to go out and look for justification. I'm not going to go back to them and say I was offended. So it's just got to die here. I'm doing that, and I feel really good about it. And I would love to know what verse is challenging you these days. If you'd be willing to tell me, I'd love to hear. 888-311-LISA.
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0: 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Hey there, it's Lisa Berry. And usually when God has a lesson he wants you to learn, he keeps bringing to mind a certain verse that's challenging to you. Gloria, what's he teaching you?
1: Well, he's trying to teach me to endure hardship as a good soldier.
0: Wow. Why do you think you have to endure hardship?
1: I used to argue and try to make myself right and try to get people to understand. But as I grow in grace and in his knowledge, I'm learning to persevere and endure hardship as a good soldier.
0: That just gave me goosebumps.
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0: Hey, thanks for calling. This is Lisa. Who's this?
1: Braxton.
0: Hi, what can I do for you?
1: I don't know. I just want to call in.
0: Oh, that's okay. What do you want to talk about? Well, that does make it more difficult.
1: Yeah.

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So if you just let us know about your upcoming anniversary date, every couple chosen receives flowers, and once a month, two couples win dinner for two. 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

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This is Christian FM. Well, one of the great things about this weekend is that when it's over, you're probably going to have a short work week next week because you got the 4th of July in there, and now you have to spend all weekend looking for red, white, and blue apparel.

0: 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I think generosity is one of the most beautiful traits a human can have. Hey there, it's Lisa. Like one of my friends, Joy, she has been going around doing little secret acts of kindness. She's been taking $10 bills and stuffing them in the bottom of the diaper box in the store on the shelf. She doesn't put a note with it or anything. I think I would put a note in, not sign it or anything, but I think I would maybe try to share my faith a little bit. I don't know. There's lots of ways to do it. I was surprised. And I love being surprised like that because I'm like, oh, what could I do? Maybe I'll do that. Or maybe I'll do something a little bit different. I bet Jesus walked around thinking like that. Sometimes it was noticing them, forgiving them, feeding them. I'm motivated now.
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0: Thanks for listening. This is Christian FM. Do you ever have somebody come up to you and say they have something very important to tell you? And immediately you have to decide whether you want to hear what they're about to say, because it could be something important to hear, or it could be gossip. Somebody told me, be careful what you hear about somebody, because you might be hearing it from the problem.
1: You know, if you're going to invest in going to college, maybe it's for an undergraduate degree or master's or doctorate or whatever, shouldn't you get more than just a degree? It really is an investment too. It's time, it's money, it's effort. College should deliver more.

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0: 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You ever wish someone would point out some flaws that you have? Like my husband, he never criticizes anything. And I keep asking him, I said, honey, you know, if there's ever anything that bugs you, like if I don't have makeup on one day or my hair's not fixed or I haven't made the bed or whatever, you can tell me that. He goes, no, I won't. Like, well, if you tell me that something's important to you, I'll try to prioritize it. He goes, well, that's you do if you want to. Like, okay, that is sweet. That is a great problem to have. I realize that. And that just makes me want to do everything right, which I can't, but I'm going to try.
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There's good reason why the Bible tells us we're supposed to be as shrewd as snakes and as innocent as doves, because the enemy is awfully tricky. Somebody pointed out that he didn't tempt Adam and Eve to murder or steal or tell a lie. He just tempted them to question what God really said.

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1: 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Well, if you're going to be near a pool or a lake tomorrow, the kids are probably going to want to get their swimming suits on and hop right in. And you may be tempted to just put the water wings on. But guess what? The people who know a lot about water safety are not fans of water wings at all. They say it gives kids a false sense of security. It has their arms up too high, and so they don't learn the proper swim strokes, even if they try. And if they put their arms over their head, they can go straight down.
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0: your Christian FM. Congratulations on your failure. Hey there, it's Lisa Berry. That sounds so insensitive, doesn't it? Well, it does until you hear the rest of it. It said, congratulations on your failure. Most people don't even try. And I absolutely love that because I don't know about you, but there are so many things that I don't even try because failure seems like such a, well, for lack of a better word, failure. I don't want to take the chance. I want to at least have 99% certainty it's going to work out. And if you're brave and you do stuff that fails, good on you. If you're like me and you keep trying to calculate the odds to the point where you don't do a lot of stuff, then maybe let's monogram this on a pillow or laminate it on a 3x5 card. Congratulations on your failure. Most people don't even try.
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0: 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I don't know what you've got planned this weekend, but I'm glad we get to kind of jump off the diving board here together on a Friday. 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
1: I wrote this in a season where anxiety felt super loud and my future felt even more unclear. The world constantly tells us to worry about everything, but when we call on the name of the Lord, He brings peace, direction, and security. Hey, my friend, He knows you and He sees you. He has good plans for you, because that's just who He is. So why should we worry? Let this be our anthem today.

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Life is a bummer when you're broke, anxious, and depressed. Yes? Hey there, it's Lisa Berry. And you know who felt that way? Mark Twain. Now, isn't that a shock? I always thought he was confident and winsome because his writing always seemed that way. But when he was 29, he was not famous. He was not confident. He was not winsome. He was earning $100 a month. The local pawn shops owned almost everything he had. And at his lowest, he told his brother, "Hey, buddy, if I don't get out of debt in 3 months, put me out of my misery." Right after that, he glanced at a heating bill that he had gotten, and the wording was so intense for such a tiny amount of money that he owed, it made him laugh. He started thinking about how strange and funny life is, and he started writing about that. Pretty soon, he got his first big break, and it got him international acclaim. And I just wanted to say, it reminds me that the best things in life almost always start out as miserable things. Jesus came not only to redeem you, but to redeem your setbacks and leverage them for your good.

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1: 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You know what some people are doing, and I think this is brilliant. They're having the dog

0: 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And then they go buy a couch that color. I think it's pretty smart.
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